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0: 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Hello, Rich. Hello, Anita. Thank you for having your throwbacks on with us tonight. We're working Monday, Tuesday, then taking the rest of the week off, and then long weekend, and wanted to get the perfect song for that short work week, long, long, long weekend at the lake, ready to go. And that would have to be Vacation from the Go-Go's. Rich, Anita, I got that ready for you in just a moment or two. You got a song that's going to get you in that summer sort of vibe? Let's take care of it. Reach out at 877-909-1989. We'll get it along, all along, and ready to go along with Vacation next.
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I'm Tony DeReno, your home for Throwback Nation Radio right here, playing all the great songs that define a generation. 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

0: 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You were teaching your kids how to have a moment with an 80s song like that. 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

As a frontal system works across the area tonight, cloudy skies with showers likely, lows in the upper 50s, 14 degrees Celsius. On Sunday, any remaining showers come to an end early, clouds thinning to partial sunshine, breezy, highs in the low 70s, 23 degrees Celsius. Sunday night, mostly clear, lows down into the upper 40s, 9 degrees Celsius. And Monday looks pretty good, mostly sunny skies, highs in the upper 70s, 25 degrees Celsius. That's a check on your latest forecast. I'm Precision Weather Meteorologist Steve Adamson for WHOU.

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0: And what year is it? Dynasty huge on TV, ET's at the movies, and this song at the top of the charts for Asia. If you guessed

100.1 WHOU. I'm Tony Marino. 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It's not just what we talk about. 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

H-O-U. Bill, Stephanie, thank you for having your throwbacks on tonight. Heading back from dinner. Yeah, they did the smart thing. They did the Uber. Very wise. Wanted this one. Doing the same thing? Yeah, do the Uber, make it smart, and let's take care of a throwback for you at 877-909-1989. Here's Eddie Money.

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As a frontal system works across the area tonight, cloudy skies with showers likely, lows in the upper 50s, 14 degrees Celsius. On Sunday, any remaining showers come to an end early. Clouds thinning to partial sunshine, breezy. Highs in the low 70s, 23 degrees Celsius. Sunday night, mostly clear. Lows down into the upper 40s, 9 degrees Celsius. And Monday looks pretty good. Mostly sunny skies. Highs in the upper 70s, 25 degrees Celsius. That's a check on your latest forecast. I'm Precision Weather Meteorologist Steve Adamson for WHOU.

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100.1 WHOU. I'm Tony Lorino. We've all heard this song for years, right? And for whatever reason, it always reminds me of baseball. Boys of summer, baseball, right? But this year, we've been watching so much FIFA soccer. I'm just getting this vibe of the boys of summer are all these international soccer teams. And it is going to be sad after the boys of summer are gone when this all wraps up. Let's soak in the soccer and enjoy Don Henley tonight.

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I'm Tony Lorino from downtown Houlton and all throughout the region. 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

100.1 WHOU. I'm Tony the Reno, so 1990 is your year. Maybe the year you graduated. Maybe the year you were born. Let's live it up together, huh? 1 hour of the best of 1990. Our late night class reunion is coming up in about 20 minutes.

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100.1 WHOU. I'm Tony the Reno, and thanks for listening to Throwback Nation Radio tonight. We love to be your connection to everything going on around town and playing all these great songs. Thanks for hanging with us and staying in the know at 100.1 WHOU.

0: 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I have no formal training, no certificates. I haven't even been to a class, but I find music therapeutic. 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
1: 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It's Classics in the Afternoon. 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I know, because I rocked with them. 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

As a frontal system works across the area tonight, cloudy skies with showers likely, lows in the upper 50s, 14 degrees Celsius. On Sunday, any remaining showers come to an end early. Clouds thinning to partial sunshine, breezy. Highs in the low 70s, 23 degrees Celsius. Sunday night, mostly clear. Lows down into the upper 40s, 9 degrees Celsius. And Monday looks pretty good. Mostly sunny skies. Highs in the upper 70s, 25 degrees Celsius. That's a check on your latest forecast. I'm Precision Weather Meteorologist Steve Adamson for WHOU.

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0: I'm Tony the Reno, Class of 1990. It's all you and brought to you by Eglin's Best. Better taste, better nutrition, better eggs. We've sung plenty of songs. We've doo-doo-doo-doo-did songs. We've bopped and booped, but we have never before gone... Is that like some sort of chicken call, maybe? Well, we were in 1990 as we bring groove into the heart with the One Hit Wonders of D-Light. We'll... Or whatever you want to call that together next. The Class of 90 is taking over tonight for all this hour.
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I'm Tony Garino. We appreciate you listening tonight. And whenever you need to stay in the know with what's going on around Holton, make sure you give us a follow at WHOUFM.com. The community calendar always keeping you in the know right there.

Beatles might have done it first, but early 90s, we're talking the same language. Class of 1990, late night class reunion is on. Hey, Sir Mix-a-Lot did it with I Like Big Butts and I Cannot Lie. And this one too. Class of 1990, it's all you with Poison and Unskinny Bop.

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0: for Friday, July 17th. I'm Ben Thomas. In a statement early Saturday, Iran's military claimed that two oil tankers exploded and caught fire as they attempted to transit a mined route in the Strait of Hormuz. U.S. Central Command calls the report false. U.S. strikes on Iran have been widening, hitting more bridges and energy sites. On state television, a senior advisor to Iran's supreme leader, General Mohsen Rezaei, threatened a full-scale offensive if the U.S. attacks continue for another 2 or 3 days, saying Iran will not limit itself to mere retaliation. In Texas, after days of downpours and extensive flooding, Emergency Management Chief Nim Kidd says the rains may have left, but not the danger.
1: Rains that fell further north or upriver that worked its way through here, continuing to push their way downstream.
0: Storms in the forecast this weekend could help air quality as millions of people in the Great Lakes, Northeast, and Mid-Atlantic have been getting smoke from uncontrolled wildfires in Minnesota and Canada. The Interior Department's canceled a rule meant to protect plants and animals threatened with extinction. Species will now need individualized protection plans, a potentially lengthy process during which companies could seek exemptions. It's the latest Trump administration move to dismantle the Endangered Species Act. And Haya Panjwani reports.
2: Federal health officials have identified lettuce from Mexico served by Taco Bell locations across 5 U.S. states as a source of the widespread outbreak of the diarrhea-causing parasite Cyclospora. The Centers for Disease Control and Prevention confirmed the source and warned consumers not to eat shredded iceberg lettuce from Taco Bell restaurants in Indiana, Kentucky, Michigan, Ohio, and West Virginia. Officials have identified a single supplier of the lettuce. The federal warnings to consumers didn't identify the company, but a federal official who was briefed on the investigation and not authorized to discuss it told the AP it was Taylor Farms in Salinas, California. I'm Haya Panjwani.
0: This is AP News. A World Cup photo for the ages.
3: Lamine Yamal plays for Spain, Lionel Messi for Argentina. 17 years ago in a photo shoot, teenage Lionel Messi bathed a cute little baby boy in a plastic bathtub. It was Lamine Yamal. Mikel Merino is Yamal's teammate.
4: It's funny how life works sometimes. It has these special situations that you think is scripted by someone, but it's just how, you know, life works and the coincidence of life.
3: AP freelance photographer Joan Monfort took the picture.
5: Cuando Lamine se encuentra con Messi.
3: He says the stars align when Lamine meets Messi, but not with the younger Messi, but rather today's Messi, 17 years later. Alongside the star player Yamal seems destined to be. Yamal's mother won a raffle for Lamine to be in that photo shoot. I'm Ed Donahue.
0: 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I'm Ben Thomas. 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
7: As a frontal system works across the area tonight, cloudy skies with showers likely, lows in the upper 50s, 14 degrees Celsius. On Sunday, any remaining showers come to an end early. Clouds thinning to partial sunshine, breezy. Highs in the low 70s, 23 degrees Celsius. Sunday night, mostly clear. Lows down into the upper 40s, 9 degrees Celsius. And Monday looks pretty good. Mostly sunny skies. Highs in the upper 70s, 25 degrees Celsius. That's a check on your latest forecast. I'm Precision Weather Meteorologist Steve Adamson for WHOU.
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0: 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I'm Chanel Roberts at WHOU, hoping you'll join me for Classics in the Afternoon. 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

0: As a frontal system works across the area tonight, cloudy skies with showers likely, lows in the upper 50s, 14 degrees Celsius. On Sunday, any remaining showers come to an end early, clouds thinning to partial sunshine, breezy, highs in the low 70s, 23 degrees Celsius. Sunday night, mostly clear, lows down into the upper 40s, 9 degrees Celsius. And Monday looks pretty good, mostly sunny skies, highs in the upper 70s, 25 degrees Celsius. That's a check on your latest forecast. I'm Precision Weather Meteorologist Steve Adamson for WHOU.
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0: As a frontal system works across the area tonight, cloudy skies with showers likely, lows in the upper 50s, 14 degrees Celsius. On Sunday, any remaining showers come to an end early, clouds thinning to partial sunshine, breezy, highs in the low 70s, 23 degrees Celsius. Sunday night, mostly clear, lows down into the upper 40s, 9 degrees Celsius. And Monday looks pretty good, mostly sunny skies, highs in the upper 70s, 25 degrees Celsius. That's a check on your latest forecast. I'm Precision Weather Meteorologist Steve Adamson for WHOU.
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0: As a frontal system works across the area tonight, cloudy skies with showers likely, lows in the upper 50s, 14 degrees Celsius. On Sunday, any remaining showers come to an end early. Clouds thinning to partial sunshine, breezy, highs in the low 70s, 23 degrees Celsius. Sunday night, mostly clear, lows down into the upper 40s, 9 degrees Celsius. And Monday looks pretty good, mostly sunny skies, highs in the upper 70s, 25 degrees Celsius. That's a check on your latest forecast. I'm Precision Weather Meteorologist Steve Adamson for WHOU.
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0: As a frontal system works across the area tonight, cloudy skies with showers likely, lows in the upper 50s, 14 degrees Celsius. On Sunday, any remaining showers come to an end early. Clouds thinning to partial sunshine, breezy. Highs in the low 70s, 23 degrees Celsius. Sunday night, mostly clear. Lows down into the upper 40s, 9 degrees Celsius. And Monday looks pretty good. Mostly sunny skies. Highs in the upper 70s, 25 degrees Celsius. That's a check on your latest forecast. I'm Precision Weather Meteorologist Steve Adamson for WHOU.
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0: As a frontal system works across the area tonight, cloudy skies with showers likely, lows in the upper 50s, 14 degrees Celsius. On Sunday, any remaining showers come to an end early, clouds thinning to partial sunshine, breezy, highs in the low 70s, 23 degrees Celsius. Sunday night, mostly clear, lows down into the upper 40s, 9 degrees Celsius. And Monday looks pretty good, mostly sunny skies, highs in the upper 70s, 25 degrees Celsius. That's a check on your latest forecast. I'm Precision Weather Meteorologist Steve Adamson for WHOU.
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0: As a frontal system pushes east of northern Maine today and western New Brunswick, we'll see any showers coming to an end early. Clouds thinning to partial sunshine, breezy, highs in the low 70s, 23 degrees Celsius. Mostly clear tonight, lows in the upper 40s, 9 degrees Celsius. Monday should be a nice day, mostly sunny and pleasant, highs around 75, 24 degrees Celsius. Tuesday, a mixture of sun and clouds, highs around 80, 27 degrees Celsius. And for Wednesday, showers looking likely with highs in the low 70s, 22 degrees Celsius. That's a check on your latest forecast. I'm Precision Weather Meteorologist Steve Adamson for WHOU.
1: Good morning, my friends. Welcome to the smooth Sunday edition of the Weekend Road Trip. My name is Greg Koster. Let's just ease into it, shall we?

0: the Soul City Symphony. Let's do the hustle on a WHOU Sunday morning. I'm going to take a quick break. Back with the Doobies.
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0: Tommy James and the Shondells, Crimson and Clover, Emile Stewart, Knock on Wood in the Flock of Seagulls, I Ran So Far Away. Back with Elton right after this.
1: A lot of people talk a big game this time of year who are running for office, but I would rather share a bit about something positive that I and my Republican colleagues were able to accomplish recently. We pushed to prioritize seniors in the budget and allow them to freeze their property tax liability without any cost to municipal budgets. 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I'm Senator Trey Stewart, and I'm running for re-election for the Senate to continue fighting for Maine seniors and Northern Maine. 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
6: It's really me. This is Elton John.

As a frontal system pushes east of northern Maine today and western New Brunswick, we'll see any showers coming to an end early. Clouds thinning to partial sunshine. Breezy, highs in the low 70s, 23 degrees Celsius. Mostly clear tonight, lows in the upper 40s, 9 degrees Celsius. Monday should be a nice day, mostly sunny and pleasant. Highs around 75, 24 degrees Celsius. Tuesday, a mixture of sun and clouds. Highs around 80, 27 degrees Celsius. And for Wednesday, showers looking likely.

0: with highs in the low 70s, 22 degrees Celsius. That's a check on your latest forecast. I'm Precision Weather Meteorologist Steve Adamson for WHOU.
1: Welcome to 7 a.m. on a WHOU Smooth Sunday. Let's kick this hour off with a three-way stop. And this has become a Sunday morning family tradition. Aunt Julie and Aunt Mary sending their picks straight out to their nephew, DJ Patrick. That's how the 7 o'clock hour always starts. And it's one of our favorite parts of the week.

in the southern sky.

0: That right there was a three-way stop from Aunt Julie and Aunt Mary sending it out to DJ Patrick. And we get back, we're going to hear from the man himself.
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0: That right there was DJ Classic Tracks Patrick with his three-way stop dedicated this morning to Polly Duff Hebert. Now, if you want to get your own three-way stop on the weekend road trip, you don't have to be a radio professional DJ like myself or DJ Classic Tracks Patrick. 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Just, what do you say you try and get them to me by noontime so I can get the weekend road trip fueled up and ready to ride?
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0: As a frontal system pushes east of northern Maine today and western New Brunswick, we'll see any showers coming to an end early. Clouds thinning to partial sunshine. Breezy, highs in the low 70s, 23 degrees Celsius. Mostly clear tonight, lows in the upper 40s, 9 degrees Celsius. Monday should be a nice day, mostly sunny and pleasant. Highs around 75, 24 degrees Celsius. Tuesday, a mixture of sun and clouds. Highs around 80, 27 degrees Celsius. And for Wednesday, showers looking likely with highs in the low 70s, 22 degrees Celsius. That's a check on your latest forecast. I'm Precision Weather Meteorologist Steve Adamson for WHOU.
1: Now, I find that 8 o'clock on a Sunday has a particular kind of calm to it. The kind where only the real decision on the tables is whether breakfast happens now or in another hour. And there's no wrong answer either way. This is the weekend road trip on WHOU. I'm Greg Koster, keeping the classic hits coming while the morning does whatever you want it to do. If you've got somewhere to be later, this is your window to not think about that just yet.

0: 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And The Odyssey is playing this week in Maliseet Theater. 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
3: 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Now, Chrissy, I know it's Sunday, and I know that you probably didn't do this while you were on your break. You did it while you were supposed to be working, but some things never change, and that's what we love about you.

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0: That three-way stop was from Chrissy D at the County Yankee Solid List. And I've got to say, Chrissy has got one of the easiest jobs in Aroostook County. But then again, it's easy to have an easy job when you never do any work. Thank you, Chrissy.
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0: As a frontal system pushes east of northern Maine today and western New Brunswick, we'll see any showers coming to an end early. Clouds thinning to partial sunshine. Breezy, highs in the low 70s, 23 degrees Celsius. Mostly clear tonight, lows in the upper 40s, 9 degrees Celsius. Monday should be a nice day, mostly sunny and pleasant. Highs around 75, 24 degrees Celsius. Tuesday, a mixture of sun and clouds. Highs around 80, 27 degrees Celsius. And for Wednesday, showers looking likely with highs in the low 70s, 22 degrees Celsius. That's a check on your latest forecast. I'm Precision Weather Meteorologist Steve Adamson for WHOU.
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0: Pastor Dave at the Church on the Hill. We're so glad you chose to join us this morning. We trust today that the word you are about to hear will transform your life and draw you nearer to the Lord. I pray today as we get ready to hear the word that you remember what the Bible says in 3 John 2. Beloved, I pray that you may prosper in all things and be in health just as your soul prospers. Let's tune in now for the word of God.
1: Okay, some of you. It's right there. It has everything we have going on at the church. And so you're like, hey, I wonder what's going on. You could pull that up and you can sign up for things right there on the app. And so like we have baptisms and new believers class and child dedications all coming up and you can sign up right there. If you need any help with that, you can come see me after church. I will help you get it downloaded and logged in and all of that. Okay, I do believe we have a video next.
2: Hey, church family. Can you believe it's almost time for our Hilltop Family Fun Fest, formerly known as our Back to School Block Party? Mark your calendars for Saturday, August 15th from 11 a.m. to 2 p.m. This isn't just another church event. It's one of the biggest opportunities we have all year to love, serve, and connect with our community in a real and practical way. And here's the best part. We need you. You don't have to be a professional. You don't need a special talent or a certain skill set. You just need to be available and willing to jump in wherever you're needed. Whether you're greeting families, serving food, helping with games, handing out backpacks, praying with someone, setting up, cleaning up, or simply sharing a smile, every role matters. This is truly an all-church outreach, and it takes all of us working together to make it happen. We'll have a volunteer sign-up table in the foyer next Sunday, July 26th. We'd love for you to stop by and find a place to serve. This week, when you take a moment and ask the Lord, what would you have me do? The Bible reminds us in Isaiah 6:8, then I heard the voice of the Lord saying, whom shall I send and who will go for us? And I said, here am I, send me. Remember this, your availability gives God the opportunity to do a miracle through you.
1: So if that's the first you've heard about that, that is our Hilltop Family Fun Fest happening on August 15th. That is taking the place of what we've done for many years, the block party. We're changing the focus a little bit, where it focuses a lot more on Jesus, and then all the other stuff is meant to point towards him as we reach out into our community with the love of Jesus. And I do have to say this, that was not my photo of my wife. I had nothing to do with that. That was someone else. And so next week at the Mission Tree, there'll be places you can step in and sign up to serve from all kinds of things. So many, I can't remember all of them right now, but there's so much going on. If you're like, I wonder if there's a place for me, there is a place for you. And so think about it, pray about it, seek God's will on where he's calling you to serve on August 15th as we open our property, all of it, to the community. And as I said earlier, we have many things coming up. We have baptisms coming up on August 2nd. We have new believers class starting that day. And we have child dedication on the 9th, all of which you can sign up for at the app or at the Welcome Center. If you have any questions, you can see myself or Kara, because she knows more than I do.
3: I guess that was it. So, in case you didn't know, there's an offering box in the back. So during this time of worship, if that's also our act of worship, right? Is the act of giving and giving back what we have back to God, what he's blessed us with. So we will pray and then we'll stand right after that. So God, just take this time and we just use it for you, God. This is your time. This is a time when the family can get together and just worship you and be together and uplift one another and just sing out our praises freely and openly to you, God. So may all inhibitions leave. May we just worship with the full heart that we have and just give it all to you, God. Because you deserve it all. So we pray this in your name. Amen.
4: Amen.
3: So stand with us and sing.

0: much for the amazing, great things that you do, God. Thank you so much. Oh, I really have been in need of these songs this morning, and it's not funny because God works through everything, right? So He knew exactly what was going to happen this morning, as we have already talked about on our worship team, and just all the anxieties and things that are going on in my head, it's exactly the battle songs that we needed this morning.
1: Down.
0: So if you have anything that you need prayer petition for, there's going to be prayer teams up here that would love to pray for you and over you this morning. So

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I know you are just loving the praises this morning. Thank you so much, God, for your faithfulness, that you can do great things, impossible things. May we have the faith to believe that you can do the impossible. You can still perform miracles today, God. It's not just acts in the Bible. You can still do it, God, if we just have faith to believe, God, that you can. Thank you that every battle belongs to you. May we have the faith to believe that, that you can help us overcome our fears, our anxieties, our struggles, our addictions, all of it, God, if we just give it up to you. Thank you so much for your faithfulness and love for that just never ends, that you keep running after us and keep coming after us, God. So may we all just turn to see you there. May we just turn to see you, know that you're there, and just believe and accept it, God.

0: We love you and we praise you. May our eyes be opened and ears ready to receive the word that is going to be brought before us, God. Use Pastor Dave as a vessel, God, for him to say what you want him to say, God. Use him, and may we hear and listen and receive, God. We pray this in your name. Amen.
1: Amen.
0: Give someone a hug.

Praise the Lord. Praise the Lord. Martin. Praise the Lord. Praise the Lord. Lord put this on my heart as we were singing that last song. And so before we go to prayer, I want to talk about what we just sang. We sang these words, I trust in God. But when do we trust in God? The truth is, a lot of us trust in God when we've tried all we can do, we've done all that we know how to do, we've exhausted everything we can do. Okay, now I will turn and put my trust in God. But he doesn't want to be the last resort. He wants to be your first call. He wants to be the one that you cling to, the one that you trust. I think about those words, I trust in God. For me to trust in God, this is what it means. It means I have to lay down my fears and my anxieties. It means I have to lay down my desire and my will. It means I have to set aside my pride and my ego and my status. And I have to say, God, I lay it all before you because today I'm trusting you. My favorite part of that is where he says over and over again, I sought the Lord and he heard and he answered. Here's the amazing part. Many of us will seek the Lord and we know that he hears, but how many of us listen? How many of us take the time? You see, a lot of us have gotten our prayer lives in such a place where we just throw up these alley-oops and we just hope for the best and then we run down court. But he says, listen. Just sit, be still, and hear my leading. Church, if we want him to answer and we want him to move, then sometimes we need to be still. Amen? Let's go to the Lord in prayer this morning. Heavenly Father, we come to you right now, Lord, and we are declaring publicly in front of everyone online and the radio in this sanctuary that we put our faith and trust in you. Because there is nothing else that's solid like you. There's nothing else that's sturdy like you. There is nothing else that doesn't change like you. You are the same yesterday, today, and forever. And every miracle you performed, you are able to perform today. Every provision you ever made, you are able to provide today. Every joy, every peace, every moment that you spent, you are able to do today. And so, Lord, we put our trust in you. Lord, we give you our burdens, but we also lift our worship to you.

Lord, I thank you most of all for ears to hear, but hearts to listen and receive. And I give you all the praise for it in Jesus' precious name. And we all said, amen, amen, amen, amen. I see a lot of yawning this morning, which means I'm going to have to run around a lot more. Praise the Lord. No, I'm just kidding. Some of you go, no, too much. We're going to continue on our series, The True Cost. Been talking about this for several weeks. There is a true cost of being a disciple. There is a true cost of being a follower of Christ. There's a true cost of being one who says, I trust in God. There's a cost. And so we're going to look at it today, but we're going to do it kind of in reverse order. We're going to look at who Jesus is. Are you good with that? And not only who he is, but who he is to you. And as we realize who he is to you, then we will see the cost that we have to pay to follow after. Amen? And so we're going to start something simple. We're going to start in Psalms 23. Psalms 23. You all go in there. I know you're getting ready to turn there. Can I get a big 10-4 on that one? Yeah, all right. Praise the Lord. Here we go. We're going to get into Psalms 23. Psalms 23 is six short verses. But when we keep it in what's happening, we keep it in context of who's teaching it, what he's doing at the time, when we keep all of that in context, it is six powerful verses. Now, I'm going to tell you something that a lot of people don't know, but Psalms 23 is not only for funerals. We've come to the place where that's the only time we talk about it, the only time we read it, but I want you to hear and to know what Psalms 23 really says for you. And so before we begin in that, I have to ask you, who wrote the 23rd Psalms? David. I believe that God chose that name because it's a powerful name and it's a great name, and praise the Lord, it's a good name. If you're having a boy, David's a good name. But so David, who was David though? David at a very young age was anointed to be king after Saul had messed up. Do we remember this? We remember they came and looked at all of his brothers. No one qualified. No one was right, even though they had the stature, they had the build, they had everything you'd expect to see in a king, but they were missing one thing that David had, and that was called heart. And God said, don't look at the outward appearance, but look at the heart of man. And so David is anointed to be the future king. David goes out and fights a man named Goliath. Each and every one of us faces a Goliath. But it's how we see that Goliath is how we win the battle or lose the battle. And what I mean by that is, what did David say to King Saul before he went out? He said, this giant that stands before us is no different than the bear and the lion that I already took out. He said, this uncircumcised Philistine, in other words, what he's saying is this non-covenant having man doesn't stand a chance against the God I serve. And I'm going to go forth and I'm going to fight the battle, not in my might, not in what I know how to do, but I'm going to fight it with the Lord going before me, and this giant will come down. You need to hear that, because when you face your giant, we can either sit at his feet and tell the giant how big he is. Oh, giant, you have such big feet, such big hands, and such a powerful odor. I just imagine giants probably have an odor, right? And you're just so intimidating. And I just don't know how I could ever beat you. Look how big you are. Or you could stand before the giant and say, let me tell you how big my God is. This is no match for him, because he can win this battle every time, and I put my trust in him and my faith in him, and I'm not taking you down by my might, I'm taking you down by his might, because he leads me and he goes before me. How are you looking at your giants? You see, David had a way to look, and his way was, it's not about me, it's about the God I serve. David then ran for his life. Do we remember this? Oh, they cried out, Saul killed his thousands, but David his 10,000s. And that made Saul mad, right? Who is this young kid that's trying to take my place, that's trying to rise up? And so David begins to run for his life. We know that David is eventually anointed king. And after that, everything goes well, right? Because we know when you're lifted into leadership, it all goes smooth after that. Right? Anyone who's on the elder board's like, yeah, amen to that, right? No, listen, there's challenges, there's struggles, there's temptations all around you. And so David finds himself king, but then finds himself in a place where he shouldn't be. And after he finds himself

there, he finds himself in an affair. That doesn't sound so good, does it? But David did something after that that all of us could learn from. And it's called a repentant heart. And David cried out to God for forgiveness, and he repented of his sin. Now, there was still natural consequences. There's still earthly consequences, but he got right with God. And the Bible calls David a man after God's own heart. Think about that. I want you to hear this. If you hear nothing else today, hear this. My mistakes don't change the way God feels about me. My past doesn't change what God thinks about me, because God knows my heart. I'm gonna make mistakes. I'm gonna falter. Some of you, that probably shocks. You're like, no, not you. I probably faltered this morning, but I'm not gonna tell you, right? But I mean, let's be honest. We all falter, but God doesn't go, oof, yep, that was the last chance. No, he says, come to me and ask forgiveness. Come to me and repent. Come to me and clear your heart that I can restore you and put you back in place. But before David did any of these things, David was a shepherd. So David is writing this knowing fully what a shepherd's responsibilities were, knowing fully what a shepherd's qualifications were. He was a shepherd. I don't know if you know this, but sometimes the best place to learn from is someone that's gone through exactly what you're going through. You see, I can tell you a lot of things on certain things. Well, this is what the Bible says. This is what I think. But I'll tell you what, if you go straight to the source, if you go straight to somebody that just fought that battle and had victory, man, they're going to tell you things. They're going to lead you and guide you. And so David is a shepherd. And in Psalms 23, verse 1, he writes these words, "The Lord is my shepherd." This is a shepherd saying, "The Lord is my shepherd." Let me ask you a question. Who is he to you? Is he your shepherd? Is he your provider, your protector? Who is he to you? And so what exactly does a shepherd do? We need to know this. If he's my shepherd and I am one of his flock, I'm one of his sheep, and I'm supposed to follow after him, then what does a shepherd do? First thing a shepherd does is he guides the flock. Think about this. I lived in northern Texas, and one of my favorite things to do on Fridays and sometimes Saturdays was to cowboy at ranches. I loved it. It was my favorite thing. You go out and they have horses, or you get on your UTV, whatever you have, and you ride out in these acres and acres and acres of land. You drive out to the farthest point, because the cows are never right where you want them. So you drive out to the very furthest point and you begin to guide them back to where you need them to be. And guess what happens along the way? They try to veer off. Can you believe it? They try to veer. Well, I'm going to go this way. No. You got to cut out there, and you got to get them back in, and you got to bring them back in. Here's the coolest part about the shepherd that I serve. There are times in my life when I have veered, but he didn't just let me wander. There's times in my life when I've gotten off the path, that I've gotten off the direction he has for me, that I've gone off on my own desires, my own tangent, whatever it is. There's times in my life that I've gotten off track. And he doesn't just say, well, we got most of them, that's good. No, he comes and he gets me. Let's get back here, come on. Let's get back to where you need to be. He's a good shepherd. And so we'd bring the cattle in, and we'd bring them in to be, you know, medical or doctored, we'd call it, or we'd bring them in to be branded, whatever needed to be done, and then we'd send them back out. He is a guide to the herd. When I put my faith in God, he sends the Holy Spirit to guide me. He sends the Holy Spirit to lead me. He sends the Holy Spirit to say, don't go that way. But here's the part you need to know about that. The Holy Spirit will guide you and say, don't go that way, but you still have a choice. And many of us are pushing the boundaries, and many of us are going further than what God wants us to go, and we're getting out into places God never intended us to be, and we're complaining, God, why'd you let me get here? Because you missed the 10 times the Holy Spirit told you not to. Why? Because we're not listening for the leading of the Holy Spirit. We're following after the flesh. Come on now, this is a good word. Don't get quiet on me. It's getting warm in here. Everyone's like, I'm going to take a nap. Don't take a nap. The Holy Spirit's saying, don't take a nap. You need to listen to that. I don't want you going to lunch and everyone says, wow, that church has the most well-rested congregation around. I don't want that church.
So he guides us, right? And we need to listen for that leading. But the Holy Spirit is a gentleman, and the more I choose not to listen, the harder it is for me to hear. Because he's not gonna force himself. He's gonna gently guide you and lead you. And when you become sensitive to that leading in that direction, then you'll go the path he wants you to go. Now, the second part of verse 1. You see, I only went to the Lord as my shepherd. No, you know what? I better tell you the rest of what a shepherd does. Let's go. The second thing a shepherd does is he is a provider. He's a provider, right? He provides food and water. He makes sure that they go where they need to, that they can be provided for, and he makes sure their needs are met. He's a protector. A shepherd is a protector. He goes against lions and against bears, but he also goes against thieving humans, and he stands in the place to protect his flock. Fourth is he's a doctor. He mends the wounds. He bandages the cuts. He heals the sicknesses. Sounds a lot like the shepherd I know. Sounds a lot like the shepherd I know who wants to guide me and wants to provide for me and wants to protect me and wants to doctor my needs, and he wants to be there. He wants to be the great physician in my life if I would allow it. Now we can get to the rest of verse 1. You were all waiting, weren't you? You were like, oh, let's get to that. The reason I didn't finish the rest of verse 1 is because the rest of verse 1 can cause riots in the church. I'm telling you, y'all say, oh, stop it. No, listen, what does the rest of verse 1 say? It says, the Lord is my shepherd, I shall not want. Whew. Come on, I'm gonna say it over here. I shall not want. Why, you say, now, pastor, why would that cause riots in the church? Because when you begin to talk like this and you begin to say these things, people begin to rise up and go, I knew it. Here comes that prosperity gospel. Here comes that prosperity teaching, that name it and claim it, right? No, I'm not teaching a prosperity gospel. I'm teaching the words of God, and I'm teaching you what Jesus said in Matthew chapter 6. Look at Matthew chapter 6 with me, if you will. It's coming up. Here it is. This is what it says. I'll turn there. Matthew chapter 6. All right. It's still coming. Verse 30. Matthew chapter 6, verse 30 says, now if God so clothes the grass of the field, and which today is and tomorrow is thrown into the oven, will he not much more clothe you, O you of little faith? Come on, verse 31, it gets gooder. Therefore, do not worry, saying, what shall we eat, or what shall we drink, or what shall we wear? For after these things the Gentiles seek. Now, we would say it today, after these things the world seeks. This is what the world wants. The world desires. I gotta have, I gotta have, I gotta have, because they don't know the source. And so they get what they can get. He said, listen, after those things the Gentiles seek, for your heavenly Father knows that you need all of these things. But seek first the kingdom of God. But seek first the kingdom of God and his righteousness, and all these things shall be added to you. Therefore, don't worry about tomorrow, for tomorrow will worry about its own things. Sufficient for today is its own trouble. What did he just say there, church? That was Jesus. And Jesus' words, if it's in red, do you believe it? Is Jesus a liar? Oh, I would hope you wouldn't say so. Jesus has never lied to me before. The word of God has never lied to me before. So if Jesus speaks it, I can believe it. He said, listen, why are you so focused on these things that are natural? Don't you know that I know you need clothes? Aren't you thankful that God provides that? Aren't you thankful that I stand up here with clothes on? Come on. I mean, you should be really thanking the Lord over that, right? But look, he knows that I need clothes. He knows that I need food. He knows that I need to pay my bills. He knows that I need to be able to sustain. He knows all of these things. And he said, why would you worry about it? If you just focus on me and focus on me and focus on me and do what I tell you to do and go where I tell you to go, I'll meet your need. I'll meet your need. I'll meet your need. It's not a prosperity gospel. It's a promise of Jesus. If you seek first the kingdom of God, he'll meet the need. Now listen, it may not be always what you want, but he'll meet what you need. You see what I'm saying there? Listen,
I knew a man named John the Baptist in the Bible. Everybody heard of him? God met his need. He ate locusts and he wore camel hair, but God met his need. You see, we get so focused on the things of this life that are so temporary and so short, and so it's here today, gone tomorrow. I don't know if you know this, but my wife has this amazing way. She's not in here, so I can tell you this. Now listen, my wife has this amazing way of shrinking my clothes in the dryer. It's not me. I mean, it's not what I ate, I don't think, right? But did you know that God even knows that? God knows the number of hairs on my head. God knows the number of potatoes I ate yesterday. God knows. He knows my need. But when I'm faithful to seek first the kingdom of God, and when I'm faithful to put him first in my life, he said, don't worry about the rest. I'll take care of it. Just go and do what I told you to do. You know, the Bible says, go ye into all the world and preach the gospel. Has anyone ever heard that? When we just say, you know what, Lord, I'm not going to focus today on my wants and my needs and my desires, but I'm going to put you first. And I'm going to go out and I'm going to preach the word. And I'm going to go out and I'm going to share the gospel. And I'm going to go out and live the gospel. And I'm going to go share it and sow it into somebody else's life. It's that time that God said, I'll take care of the rest. It's amazing. I've been through some of the toughest times in my life. And man, when you hit that moment when you're like, I can't see the top, I am in the bottom of this barrel, and I don't know how I'm ever gonna get out. It amazes me how it's in those times the Lord will say to you, hey, go tell somebody about me. Lord, do you know where I am? Do you know what I'm facing? Do you know the trial I'm going through, the battle I'm going through? Do you understand what's happening right now? And you tell me to go tell someone else. But here's what's amazing. When I'm faithful, and when I step out and tell somebody else about Jesus, my situation begins to change. Why? Because my eyes aren't focused on my situation. My eyes are doing the will of the Father, and he said he would meet my need when I did. Gets awful quiet in here. You say, let's get to verse 2 before we start rioting. Verse 2, he makes me to lie down in green pastures. Now that doesn't have as much meaning here probably as it does other places. As I just told you, I came from northern Texas. We understand the value of green grass. We understand the lack there of having it. I grew up in northern Illinois, and in northern Illinois, you can raise a cow completely on pasture raising with about 1.5 to 2 acres of grass. Just put them out there. Let them graze, let them grow. Watch your investment multiply, it's amazing. But when you move to Texas, it takes 15 to 20 acres to raise a cow because they can't sustain, the grass isn't there, the water isn't there, the dirt isn't there that is needed to sustain it. So when you have a herd in Texas, you can't just say, well, I've got 1,000 acres, I can have 1,000 cows. You have to say, I have 1,000 acres, I can have 50 cows, right? And so to understand that and to grasp that and to see how you have to move them from pasture to pasture to pasture and try to let the others grow up and pray for rain and pray for rain and pray for rain. Church, I can't tell you how many times we got together to pray for rain because the ground was so dry. And we had to move the cows from different places so they could continue to eat. So when it says that he makes me lie down in green pastures, the shepherd leads me to a place of provision. To a place where I can grow, to a place where I can build, to a place where I can be healthy and not malnourished. When I put my faith in Jesus, he puts me in those places. He puts me in those places. He put me here. Praise the Lord. I'm excited about that. I'm excited about what God's doing in this place. I'm excited about what he wants to do in this place. Listen, when we get to that place where we say, Lord, I just feel empty. I just feel like I need something. He says, put your trust in me and I'll bring you to greener pastures. I will provide. He leads me beside the still waters. That doesn't mean much, does it? Still waters. What does that mean? But David, as a shepherd, understood that if you led sheep to fast-running water, it would scare the sheep and they wouldn't drink.
And so the only way that he could do it is he couldn't just pick out any water. It had to be the right water, the still water that the sheep would go and drink. There are times in our lives that it feels like there's turmoil all around us, and God just wants to bring peace to that so we can drink and we can grow. He wants to be our shepherd, church. He wants to be our everything. But first, we have to put our faith in him. Verses 3 and 4. He restores my soul. Aren't you glad he restores your soul? Man, when we get worn out, when we get beat down, broke down, get tired of fighting, tired of arguing, man, we just come to the Lord and say, Lord, I need you. I need you. And he restores our soul. Man, we could use some of that, church. We could use some of that restoring power, amen? We could use some walls torn down, some obstacles removed, and some souls healed. He leads me in the paths of righteousness. Oh, come on, church. What does it mean to be righteous? It means to be in right standing with God. He said, listen, if you follow my leading, I gave you another comforter, the Holy Spirit, to live inside you, to guide you, to lead you. When you follow the Holy Spirit, he's going to guide you into ways of righteousness, not the ways of the world. Man, it's so much better when we let him be the shepherd in our life. But too many times we want to run our own race, want to set our own pace, want to go our own direction. Our elder board and our future plannings committee will tell you that every meeting I pray, Lord, I don't want to fall behind, but I sure don't want to get ahead of you either. The best place we can stay is right beside the shepherd. Come on, church. That's a good word. Somebody needed to hear it. He leads me in paths of righteousness for his namesake. Yea, though I walk through the valley of the shadow of death. Now understand this. That word death can also be translated darkness. And so though I'm going through what seems like death to me, although I'm going through the darkest valley of my life, the darkest tunnel of my life, you have to understand that sheep, he's talking about sheep. Sheep didn't really understand or comprehend death, but sheep even knew that when you entered a dark valley, that there was probably problems around every corner. And so to get sheep to pass through a dark valley or a valley, what we would call a valley of death, knowing that there's probably attackers waiting to attack, to get sheep to pass through was quite a feat. And he knew this as a shepherd. And he said, listen, yea, though I walk through the valley of the shadow of death, I will fear no evil. There's something in this passage that we miss every time we read it. And I need you to grasp this for just a moment. He talks about the shadow of the valley of death. What is the one thing that must be present for there to be a shadow? Light. Light. Why is that so important? He's literally saying to you, listen, as you pass through this valley, this dark time in your life, this dark situation, this dark moment, as you're passing through, the light of the world goes with you. The light who is Jesus. That's what the Bible says in John chapter 8, verse 12. Jesus said, I am the light of the world. He who follows me shall not walk in darkness, but have the light of life. If you've been born again, how many of you here have been born again, sold out the whole route, bought with a price, washed in the blood, been made a new creation? If that's you, then even in the darkest times of your life, you have the light of Christ shining all around you. It becomes a shadow around you because the light goes before you. The light stands behind you. The light is on either side of you. I don't have to fear what's in front of me because the light goes with me. I have a family member that every time they travel, they bring a nightlight with them. It's interesting to me. But they visited not long ago and they left the nightlight at my house. And I began to look at that last night and I began to think, man, we have the greatest nightlight ever. I don't have to find an outlet because he's always fully charged. I don't have to just stay in one place because wherever I go, he goes with me. And guess what? The light of Christ is more powerful than any light on earth. It is the light that sets the captive free. It is the light that goes before us and moves mountains. It is the light of Christ. Yea, though I walk through the valley of the shadow of death, I will fear no evil, for you are with me. Your rod and your staff, they comfort me. That doesn't sound like comfort, does it? Your rod and your staff. But what was a rod?
A rod was a long piece of wood that sometimes they'd put a nail in the end of it. And they would use it to fend off attackers, to get the animals away from their sheep, to protect them. What was the staff? The staff, you all seen it. Every one of you who's ever been to an Easter program has seen a staff, right? It's that long cane looking hook thing, right? And what did he use it for? He would direct, right? He'd bump them, go that way. If they got too far off, he'd hook them and pull them back. Listen, God is ready. And when we are his sheep and we let him be the shepherd, he is ready to pull us back. He's ready to direct us if we'll let him. His rod and his staff, they comfort me. Why? Because he's directing my path when I surrender to his will. But I have a choice to walk my own path. Did you know that? I have a choice to make my own decisions. You say, Pastor, we got a lot of verses. Keep going. All right. He says, you prepare a table before me in the presence of mine enemies. Picture this. This is how I picture this. I'm a visual guy, so be visual with me. You see all of these armies around you, right? And we don't wrestle against flesh and blood, right? We wrestle against principalities and powers and rulers of darkness, and we wrestle against spiritual forces. And so we have all of these things around us, and they're attacking, and they're yelling, and they're trying to cause havoc. And my shepherd says, let me just put this table here. You want a tablecloth on it? I'll put a tablecloth on it. How about we get some food? You know, get the good plates. Let's put the good plates out. Get some good silverware. Get some good food over here. Let's put some candles on it. Let's make it nice. What is he doing? He's saying, in the middle of the attack, I can sit in peace and provision and protection. I don't have to fear what's all around me, because the one who's in me is greater than all of them. And I have the winner in me, so I can put my trust in that. He said, listen, I'll set up a table, and in the middle of their shouting, you can sit in peace, knowing who your shepherd is. What a picture, huh? He said, you anoint my head with oil. You see, back in that day when they had feasts, you would come to the house, and if you've traveled a long ways off, the owner of the home would anoint your head as a sign of love and of a sign of caregiving and a sign of honor for you making the trip. Jesus is our shepherd, and he says, he anoints my head with oil. What does that mean? He is saying, you are the special guest at my table. Come and dine with me. Come and sit with me. I've invited you to be here with me. Aren't you glad that he anoints your head with oil? My cup runneth over. Now listen, here's a part that I need you to hear about your cup running over. Are you ready for it? Why does our cup run over? Is it so we can have more? So we can get more? So we can look better, dress better, act better? No, he lets my cup runneth over that I can bless others. And as it spills over, it goes to the others. And as it spills over, it goes to others. Church, I want to be in that place where the anointing of God and the power of God goes before me. And everywhere I go, I'm a blessing to those around me. And I'm blessing them. And they're being set free. And they're seeing the power of God. And the light is coming on. And they're seeing a change, something different. I want to be the guy who's so full that it's spilling over to everyone. He said, it's not just for you. You see, too many of us, our cup starts to spill, so we get more cups, right? We got to try to catch it. Why? Because it's for my four and no more. But that's not what the Bible says. The Bible says you're to be a blessing to others. That you are to be a blessing to others. Surely goodness and mercy shall follow me all the days of my life. And I will dwell in the house of the Lord forever. Church, there is coming a day when those who have put their trust in Jesus will dwell with him forever. Think about that for just a moment. That to me is one of the most exciting things I've ever heard. Why? Because if you knew where I came from, if you knew what I used to do, if you knew how I used to act, if you knew the person I used to be, and now I have a promise from God that says, even in my worst, even in my lowest, God loved me enough to send a shepherd who is my savior to pay the price for me, that I can be washed in his blood, made a new creation. I've been cleaned, I've been cleansed, I've been put in right standing, and now I can spend eternity with God. It's interesting. I got asked to do a sermon in a few weeks, so actually next week. And I got asked to do this sermon at a camp, and they asked me to speak on heaven and hell. I said, get ready. We're going to talk about it, right?
But it amazes me how many people say, how can a loving God send people to hell? It's unfair. And this is what the Lord just put on my heart as I studied it and really, really got into it. Listen, the only place that everything is fair is hell. You say, what is that supposed to mean? Everyone there deserved it. Everyone there had the penalty. Everyone there never received the gift. Everyone there knows what they've done. They know they've done wrong. It's the only place where fair has been given. But when I get to heaven, heaven's unfair. Why is heaven unfair? Because I'm a low man. I messed up. I was a sinner. I was all of these different things, but God loved me enough to send Jesus to pay my price, and not because of what I've done, but because of what he's done. Now I can spend eternity with God, and that doesn't sound fair, right? So I don't like it when people say, well, it's just not fair that God sends people to hell. Let me tell you this, church. God never sent anyone to hell. Our choices, that's what sends us. It's God's desire that none should perish. It's God's desire that all should come to a saving knowledge of Jesus. He sent Jesus to die for all who would believe. Our choices, that's what chooses where we go. That's what chooses where we go. Go to John chapter 10. We're going to finish up in John today. We heard what David had to say about the shepherd. But I want to go right to the source and hear what the shepherd has to say about the shepherd. How about you? And so in John chapter 10, we're going to start at verse 1. This is Jesus. It's in red in my Bible. So Jesus is speaking this. And if Jesus is speaking it, I don't know about you, I pay a lot more attention to it. I pay attention to all of the word of God. But when Jesus speaks, man, I want to know what he had to say. I want to glean from that. I want to grow from that. I want to learn from that. Because Jesus knows more than I know. Did you know that? Now, why are you laughing? Praise the Lord. So in John chapter 10, verse 1 and 2, it says this, "Most assuredly, I say to you, he who does not enter the sheepfold by the door, but climbs up some other way, the same is a thief and a robber. But he who enters by the door is the shepherd of the sheep." Now, what is a sheepfold? Some of us say, well, I'm not real sure what a sheepfold is. A sheepfold was a pen or a corral that was usually built of stone, sometimes built of fencing, and at night you would put all of your sheep inside of it to keep them safe. And so they'd be out on the pastures, they'd be out grazing, they'd be out eating and frolicking and doing whatever, but as night came, you'd put them into a sheepfold. Now, some sheepfolds had doors, some did not. And the ones that had doors, the shepherd would sleep against the door. But the ones who did not, and most of them did not, the shepherd would sleep in the entrance as to protect the sheep that were behind him. Not only did he protect those that were in from coming out, he protected those who were out from coming in. And he says to him, listen, anyone who comes any other way but through the door is a thief and a robber. Anyone who comes, listen to this, church, anyone who comes any other way, to him the doorkeeper opens and the sheep hear his voice, and he calls his own sheep by name. Think about this now. And leads them out. And when he brings out his own, come on, church, verse 4, continue on. When he brings out his own sheep, he goes before them and the sheep follow him, for they know his voice. Now you need to understand this. In the sheepfold back in that day, many times there would be multiple shepherds that would bring their sheep to be in there. So it might be my sheep, and it might be Jen's sheep, and it might be whoever else's sheep in there. We all have our sheep in there to keep them protected. But when morning comes, how do you sort your sheep? And so what they would do is they would begin to call their sheep by name, and the sheep would recognize the voice of the shepherd and begin to walk out after him. Think about that for just a moment. What a sight that must have been. And so if I'm calling to my sheep and Jen calls to my sheep and says, hey, little Tommy sheep, come here. They're not going to go with her because they don't know who she is. But they're going to follow after me because they know my voice, because they know that I'm their provider, their protector, their source. And so they begin to file out one by one by one and follow after the voice they know. Church, let me ask you this question. Do you know the voice of the Lord? I have people all the time that say to me, Pastor, the Lord's never spoken to me.
Pastor, I've never heard the Lord's voice. And I have to tell you, the only thing I can tell you out of love, then you're not reading your Bible. Because when I open this, I learn who he is, and I learn his voice, and I learn how he moves, and I learn how he does things, and I learn how to follow, and I learn how to be a good sheep following after. How do we learn his voice? We read the word, and we pray. And when we're done with that, we read the word, and we pray. And when we think we're done with that, we read the word and we pray, right? We spend time. And here's the thing that's amazing about prayer. Prayer is a conversation with God. What does that mean? That means I take time to talk and then I take time to listen. Most of us are having way too many one-sided conversations with God and mad when he's not answering our every need. Yes, they will by no means follow a stranger, but they will flee from him, for they do not know the voice of the stranger. Now listen, who is he talking to about this? Who is he talking about? He's talking not only about scribes and Pharisees who have exalted themselves to a level for personal gain, but he's also talking about the enemy that's going to come, right? But what is he talking about? He's talking about those who have elevated themselves, not because they were called, but because of their own desires. Can I be bold with you for just a minute? There are pastors today that are filling pulpits, not because they're called, not because they're anointed, but because they're trying to fill their own desires, trying to exalt themselves, trying to lift up their own needs. And so church, I'm gonna tell you, you better know the voice of the shepherd so we're not following after just whoever stands at a pulpit. Whew, got quiet in here, church. It gets real quiet. Listen, I don't just run when somebody calls. I want to know who they are. I'm going to tell you this boldly because I love you this much. There are people who call here and there are people who email here and they say, hey, I want to come speak at your church. But did you know that I have a responsibility to protect this church? And so I don't just say, oh, well, you thought of us, come preach. No, I don't do that, church. Why? Because at the end of the day, I don't want to spend the next 5 weeks correcting something that was taught in 30 minutes. I don't want somebody coming in, preaching something that's more about themselves being lifted up than the gospel of Jesus Christ, and then having to try to fix it and correct it. I want to preach the word in season and out of season. I want people to know the word of God, and I want anyone who stands here to be preaching nothing but the word. And so I don't just say, oh, thanks for calling. I want to know. I want you to hear that, church, because it's a serious thing. Can we go on to verse 7? You say, I sure hope so. Then Jesus said to them again, most assuredly, I say to you, I am the door. Think about that. Jesus is talking to these men, and he says, listen, I'm the door. If anyone comes any other way but through me, they're a liar. If anyone comes any other way, I want to tell you this. This is an amazing story, and it just totally grabbed me. I couldn't believe it one time. I have a really, really good friend. He's with the Lord now, but he was pastoring a church for years. And he was pastoring a church, and he was pastoring a church, and man, things were going pretty good, and he was teaching what he knew, and it was looking good and looking good. And one time he told me, he said, all of a sudden, I was standing up front, and I was giving an altar call. And I said, those who want to receive Jesus as their Lord and Savior, come forward to be prayed with. And he said, all of a sudden, I felt it on my heart. Why don't you get saved? He said, I was preaching for years out of a head knowledge, but I'd never given my heart to Jesus. Think about that for just a moment. And he said, I stood down there and I wept and I cried out for Jesus to be my Savior. I'm pastoring the church. But he said, at that moment, nothing else mattered to me but to give my heart to Jesus. Here's the thing he said that really blew me away. He said, you know, after I gave my heart to Jesus and truly surrendered to him, God moved like I'd never seen before. Why? Because it's different having a relationship with the shepherd or just knowing of the shepherd. It's different when you're preaching from a heart of who he is or when you're preaching from a, I think this is what it says. It's different when God's anointing is flowing and not just our mouths. Amen. He said, most assuredly, I say to you, I am the door of the sheep. All who have ever come before me are thieves and robbers, but the sheep did not hear them. Listen, church,
What is he telling us? He's telling us there are gonna be those who are gonna come. And it's gonna look good. And it's gonna seem right. And it's gonna seem good. But we better know the shepherd. We better know who he is. And when that person opens their mouth and it's not the word of God and it's the twisted word of God and it's manipulated, whatever it is, we better be able to know who the shepherd is so we can say, that's not right. You know, it takes boldness to be a believer. You know that, don't you? I once heard a governor years ago that said, you know, only weak-minded people are Christians. It was on the national news. And I thought, then he's never been a Christian. Because the world and the enemy are constantly trying to pull at what you believe. And it takes bold, strong men and women who know the word of God, who are rooted on the foundation of the word of God, to stand up and say, this is what the word says. And that doesn't line up with it. You say, why are you teaching this? Because I've seen too many people over the years in different places I've been stand at a pulpit and not teach the word of God. We teach all different kinds of things. We teach religion and we teach all of these different things, but we're not teaching the word of God. And the word of God is the only thing that sets the captive free. I can tell you all kinds of religious things if you want me to tell them to you. None of them will change your situation. But the word of God will. Come on. All who have ever come before me are thieves and robbers, but the sheep did not hear them. I am the door, and if anyone enters by me, he will be saved. Come on, church. I don't know about you, but I've never been more excited than the day I went through the door, whose name is Jesus, and I went into the sheepfold, and no longer am I on the outside, but I'm on the inside. Think about Noah's Ark. You remember that story? The Bible says that he took them all in, and the Bible says that God closed the door, and what God closed, no man could open. And listen to me, church, I'm not trying to scare you. I'm trying to tell you the truth. There's coming a day when the Ark named Jesus Christ will be shut up for all eternity, and only those who are on the inside of the ark will be with God forever, and those who are on the outside will not. And so we don't have time to keep fighting with one another. We don't have time to keep arguing about the little stuff. We got time to go tell somebody about Jesus and get them into the ark while there's still time to get them in the ark. I want them to come through the door. Man, think about when you're on that side of the sheepfold and you see someone walk through that door. Don't you rejoice? Don't you get excited? I hope so, because the Bible says all of heaven rejoices over one who comes back home. We should be more excited, church, about those things. Verse 10. This is the one we all love. The thief does not come except to steal, to kill, and to destroy. Sounds like a nice guy, right? Sounds like a guy we want to invite over for dinner. Like, hey, I mean, he's just here to steal and to kill and to destroy. I mean, what harm can that do? And it sounds silly when I say that, doesn't it? But how many of us keep doing it? How many of us keep playing games with the thief? How many of us keep letting him into our families? How many of them keep letting him into our finances? How many of us let him keep coming into whatever? It's time that we stop it, church. It's time that we say, no longer do you get to come in here, because this place is covered with the blood of Jesus Christ, sealed with the blood of Jesus Christ, and the only one who gets to come in here is the shepherd. Listen, the thief does not come except to steal, to kill, and to destroy. Here's the other thing that we struggle with. You ready for this? Many of us continually call Jesus the thief. God, why'd you do this to me? God, why'd you put this on me? God, why'd you make me go through here? God, why'd you? Is he the thief? Is he the one that comes to do that? Then why do we keep blaming him for it? Why do we keep giving God credit for things that he's not in? Come on, that's a hard pill to swallow. Y'all say, I don't know if I like that. No, I'm telling you the truth. My Bible says all good things come from the Father. All good things come from the Father. So when these bad things rise up, why do we automatically say, well, God gave me this cross to bear? No, church, we're fighting a battle. We're fighting a battle, and it's time that we call the thief a thief and tell the thief to get out and let the one whose victorious name Jesus rule and reign. The thief does not come except to steal, to kill, and to destroy. Now Jesus said, get ready, but I have come
that you may have life and that you may have it more abundantly. Church, listen to me. I'm going to tell you this, and I'm going to tell you this boldly. If you're sitting here today and you've never received Jesus as your Lord and Savior, man, there was a time in my life that I thought I was living. Man, I was living for the world. I was living for the money. I was living for whatever. I was living for what made me feel good. Man, I thought I was living. And I used to say stupid things like, man, I don't need Jesus. Man, look at the life I'm living. I'm going to tell you something, and you need to hear this. If you don't know Jesus as your Lord and Savior, listen closely. There is no life like the life lived in Christ. Why? Because I don't wake up in the morning feeling sick about what I did the night before. I don't wake up in the morning going, oh, good night. How am I going to explain this? I don't wake up in the morning and say, anybody know where my car is? I don't have to say those things, right? Why? Because I can wake up and say, Lord, I thank you for another day. I thank you that your mercies are brand new. I thank you that you go before me. I thank you that you walk before me. I thank you that you give me peace and joy and laughter and hope. And I have a future in Christ. I can stand up and say, I've got the life of all lives, because I live it in Jesus. My life is more abundant. Listen, all the things the world offers might make you feel good for tonight, but it doesn't change tomorrow. But the God I serve can change all things. Amen? All right, we got a few more verses and we'll wrap it up. Verses 11 through 14, he says, I am the good shepherd, and the good shepherd gives his life for the sheep. Think about what he's saying here. What did Jesus do? He literally gave his life for us. He literally paid the price for us. But he's saying a shepherd is one who will stand up in boldness and say, you're not coming in here. Jesus did that for us. He sealed us with the blood of Jesus when we came to a saving knowledge of him. He said, I will lay down my life for the sheep. Oh, but a hireling. Come on, church. But a hireling, he is not the shepherd. One who does not own the sheep. He sees a wolf coming and leaves the sheep and flees, and the wolf catches the sheep and scatters them. Why? Because he doesn't care about the flock. It's his job. But when you care about the flock, you will sacrifice everything to protect the flock. He said, it's not, I don't just get to say, well, this is the job that I've given. No, this is what I'm called to do. This is what I've been set apart to do. And I will give my life if that's what it takes to protect the flock. It's an important thing to hear. The hireling flees because he's a hireling and does not care about the sheep, right? I mean, he looks at the enemy who's coming to attack and he says, that's not worth $10 an hour. I'm out. See you later, right? But when you're the shepherd and those are your sheep and they are yours to maintain and take care of, it's different. Jesus said, that's who I am, the shepherd. I'm not going to leave you when times get tough. Isn't that great? I don't know if you know that or not, but no matter how tough my situation gets, God has never left me. He's never said, woo-hoo, that's too much there. You're on your own. And here's the even better part. You're going to like it. This side's going to like it. This side's going to like it. I'm going to tell right to the middle. Here we go. Even when I made the mistake, he never left me. Even when I went the wrong way, even when I made my decision and the Holy Spirit was going, hey, turn left. And I was like, okay, right. Right? We've all done it. Don't think I'm the only one. I'm not going to look around, but let's be honest about it, right? But even when it was my fault and I got into the position, he didn't say, too much, you're on your own. I am the good shepherd and I know my sheep and am known by my sheep. So what is the cost, the true cost to follow after the great shepherd is to know him. What does that mean? That means I have to set aside my desires, set aside my whatever, set aside my TV, woo. Set aside my phone. Oh, that's a hard one, isn't it? How many of you ever been on the phone looking for your phone? Have you ever done that before? I was on the phone the other day. I was like, man, my wife's like, what are you doing? I can't find my phone. She's like, you're on it, right? But it's such a part of us and it has such a hold on us that, man, if we aren't holding it all the time, right? I think about when I was a child, and I shouldn't tell you this, but when I was a child, I used to have a blanket, right? My security blanket. Didn't go anywhere without it.
Didn't go anywhere without it. One time we left it at a hotel, the world came to an end. My parents had to ask them to mail it to us because nowhere did I go without this blanket. Guess what? Our phones have become our safety blanket, and we can't go anywhere without it, and we can't put it down for 2 seconds, and we can't pick up the Bible because our phone is right there, and somebody might be liking my status or my post. So I gotta check it out. What would happen if we put that thing down and we checked out what the Bible said? What would happen if we lifted this up instead of our phones and we read in here, man, I am fearfully and wonderfully made. I'm a child of God. I'm more than a conqueror. I'm the head and not the tail. I'm above and not below. I'm victorious in Jesus Christ. I can do all things through Christ who strengthens me. Oh, goodness, what would happen? It's time the sheep pay the cost and set aside the distractions to know the shepherd, to know his leading, and to know his voice. And I want to close with verse 16. And verse 16 should be one of your favorite verses in John chapter 10. It should be one that gets you so excited and so stirred up, and you've probably read it 100 times and never realized what it really said. Verse 16 says this, "And other sheep I have which are not of this fold, them also I must bring, and they will hear my voice, and there will be one flock and one shepherd." What does that mean? You say, why would I get excited about that? I don't even know what that means. Let me tell you, and then after I tell you, you can get excited, all right? Here's what it is. Who's Jesus talking to? Jesus is talking to Jewish men, and he's telling them about the shepherd that stands before them, and he's telling them about the promise, and he's telling them because they're the chosen, right? They're the ones that God set apart, and he's sharing it into them, and he said, but wait, I need to tell you something. There's another flock, and it's called the Gentiles. That's all of us. That's called the Gentiles. And when I give my life, I'm not only giving it for you, I'm giving it for all of them too. And I'm going to bring you all together as one flock, and you're all going to know my voice. Why do I get excited about number 16? Because I once was lost, but now I'm found. I once was just part of the world. I once was just a Gentile, but now I'm a child of God. And I know the shepherd, and he hears me, and I know his voice. I get excited about 16 because guess what? Way back then, he said, I came for everyone. I came for the world. For God so loved the world that he sent his only begotten son. Every head bowed and every eye closed as the worship team comes forward. And I want to ask you several questions today. And I don't want you to say, oh, we do this every Sunday, so I don't have to pay attention. Or, oh, we do this every Sunday, so I get to slip out now and go get coffee. No, I want you to listen. I want you to hear these words. Do you know Jesus as your Lord and Savior? You see, just coming to church for 30 years doesn't make you saved. Come on, church. Just having a mom and a dad who've come to church for 30 years doesn't make you saved. What makes you saved is a personal relationship with Jesus, a true heart of repentance, a turning from your ways and crying out to God and saying, God, I believe, and today I receive. The Bible says if you believe in your heart and confess with your mouth, you will be saved. You should see fruit after that. But that's how you begin, church. And so I want to ask you again, do you know Jesus as your Lord and Savior? Do you know the shepherd? Are you one of the sheep? Are you in the sheepfold, or are you outside looking for a way in? Because there's only one door. And I need you to hear that, and I need you to hear it clearly, because the world tries to convince you that there's many ways to God and there's many avenues to get to God. But my Bible assures me there is only one way. He said, I am the way, the truth, and the life. No one comes to the Father except through me, and that is the great shepherd, Jesus Christ. And so if you don't know him, I'm going to ask you in a minute to slip out of your seat and take a walk of faith and come to the front. Our prayer team will be ready at the altar to pray with you. You say, but what if somebody sees me? Let them look.
What if somebody knows that I've been in church forever and now I'm going up for prayer? What will they think? This is what they'll think. They'll rejoice with you because all of heaven is rejoicing with you. And it's not about what anyone else thinks. It's about your relationship with Jesus. And I'd hate to stand in front of the Lord someday and say, well, I thought about going forward and giving my heart to you, Lord, but, you know, I didn't want so-and-so to see me. That's not a good excuse, church. And so if that's you, in just a moment, when we sing our last song, I'm gonna ask you to slip out of your seat. I'm gonna ask you to give your heart to Jesus. Let him be the shepherd of your life and let him open the door to the sheepfold for you. Maybe you're here and you say, you know, a long time ago, I entered through that door and I gave my heart to Christ, but I'll be honest with you, I've been wandering. I've been living for the world. I haven't been listening to the shepherd. I haven't been listening to his leading or his guidance or his direction. I've been doing my own thing. Well, guess what? Today's the day that you get to rededicate your heart back to him and say, Father, forgive me. Restore me. Maybe you're here and you say, you know, I am living for the Lord, but I'm going through a trial. I'm going through a storm. And I need the shepherd to guard me, to protect me, to provide for me. That's you on that third invitation. I'm going to ask you to slip out of your seat boldly too. So on any of those invitations, you want to give your heart to Jesus, you want to rededicate your heart, or you just need prayer for whatever you're going through, I ask you to come forward and be prayed for. So Heavenly Father, I ask you to send the Holy Spirit to touch hearts and change lives. And I thank you, we will never be the same in Jesus' precious name. And we all said, amen, amen. Let's stand and sing together.

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0: As we progress through the afternoon period, we'll see a combination of sun and clouds. It'll be breezy, temperatures in the low 70s, 23 degrees Celsius. Mostly clear tonight, lows in the upper 40s, 9 degrees Celsius. Monday, mostly sunny with highs around 75, 24 degrees Celsius. Tuesday's looking in good shape, mixed sun and clouds, highs around 80, 27 degrees Celsius. Then an approaching frontal system will bring showers likely to the area on Wednesday, with highs in the low 70s, 22 degrees Celsius. That's a check on your latest forecast. I'm Precision Weather Meteorologist Steve Adamson for WHOU.
1: Yes, welcome to 11 o'clock, my friends. It's a smooth Sunday edition of the Weekend Road Trip. I'm Greg Koster. Welcome, welcome, welcome. Glad to have you aboard. It is time for us to line up another three-way stop. And we almost always start the 11 o'clock hour off with Left Lane Tom. Let me tell you, chums, he is one half of TNT, Tom and Tracy. And of course, Tom got his picks in early, as he always does. Now, I don't know if he does that specifically to beat Tracy or not. I can't really say. Nobody has said one way or the other. All I know is he's got three lined up and ready to roll.

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2: 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I'm a midnight joker.
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0: Yes, my chums, that right there was a three-way stop from Left Lane Tom. That was a set with some substance to it. Every song earns its spot. Hey, you want to get your hands on the wheel for a stretch of the weekend road trip? Well, my friend, you can. All you got to do is pick three classic hits from the 70s, 80s, or 90s. Tell me what day you're listening and roughly what time. 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I will be skulking around on the Facebook, Greg's Weekend Road Trip. I waste entirely too much of my life on social media. 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Just try and get it to me by, let's say, Friday at noon. 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
0: All right, my friends, we have got another three-way stop. Some would say that this is the better half of TNT. Mostly it's Tracy who says this. We're not going to disagree with her because she scares me. I'm afraid she'd kick my butt. But Tracy B's got three lined up and ready to kick them off. And like I said, she is the other half of TNT. Tom and Tracy, we already heard from Tom. He came through a little bit earlier. And now Tracy's going to close it out for us.

0: Here we go, friends. Wrapping up a three-way stop from Tracy B, one half of TNT. Now, that set had a nice, easy flow to it. And you know what? It landed just right for a Sunday morning.
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0: Now, Edie Brickell wrote What I Am with the New Bohemians as a genuinely philosophical shrug, a song about not knowing who you are and being perfectly comfortable with that uncertainty. Brickell has said the lyric came naturally out of a jam session, the words arriving with the music rather than being constructed afterwards. Now, that spontaneity is all audible in the finished recording. It sounds like something discovered rather than written, which is exactly what it was.
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0: As we progress through the afternoon period, we'll see a combination of sun and clouds. It'll be breezy, temperatures in the low 70s, 23 degrees Celsius. Mostly clear tonight, lows in the upper 40s, 9 degrees Celsius. Monday, mostly sunny with highs around 75, 24 degrees Celsius. Tuesday's looking in good shape, mixed sun and clouds, highs around 80, 27 degrees Celsius. Then an approaching frontal system will bring showers likely to the area on Wednesday, with highs in the low 70s, 22 degrees Celsius. That's a check on your latest forecast. I'm Precision Weather Meteorologist Steve Adamson for WHOU.
1: Noontime on a Sunday. Now, usually, that means somebody might already be asleep on the couch. Maybe the TV's on low or mute. Not here, my friends. Not here. This is the weekend road trip on WHOU, and we are keeping the classic hits rolling right through lunch. No interruptions, no excuses to doze off. If you needed a reason to stay conscious this afternoon, this is it.

0: Your home of the classic hits. Now, I just learned that Paul McCartney actually wrote Silly Love Songs in 1976 as a direct response to critics, John Lennon chief among them, who accused him of writing lightweight sentimental pop music after the Beatles. Now, McCartney's answer was to write another love song and make it the biggest hit of the year. The lyrics address the criticism head on and then answers it by doing exactly what the critics complained about, unapologetically. It's one of the more elegant rebuttals in pop music history.
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0: Well, I think it's just about time to line up another three-way stop, and thankfully, Debbie Kay is back with her usual reliable timing. 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

0: 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That was a smooth, well-built set, right on schedule, as always.
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0: 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We pushed to prioritize seniors in the budget and allow them to freeze their property tax liability without any cost to municipal budgets. This provides a layer of stability for those in their golden years to stay in their homes. I'm Senator Trey Stewart, and I'm running for re-election for the Senate to continue fighting for Maine seniors and Northern Maine. 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

0: As we progress through the afternoon period, we'll see a combination of sun and clouds. It'll be breezy, temperatures in the low 70s, 23 degrees Celsius. Mostly clear tonight, lows in the upper 40s, 9 degrees Celsius. Monday, mostly sunny with highs around 75, 24 degrees Celsius. Tuesday's looking in good shape, mixed sun and clouds, highs around 80, 27 degrees Celsius. Then an approaching frontal system will bring showers likely to the area on Wednesday, with highs in the low 70s, 22 degrees Celsius. That's a check on your latest forecast. I'm Precision Weather Meteorologist Steve Adamson for WHOU.
1: Hello, friendos. Welcome to 1 o'clock on the weekend road trip on WHOU. I'm Greg Koster, settling into the long stretch of the afternoon with the kind of music it doesn't need an explanation. You already know the words. You can sing them if you want to. We aren't going to stop you.

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0: 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Your Highness, I have to apologize. I did not have one tune that you wanted, so I substituted a little Lonesome George. I hope that it meets with your royal approval.
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0: As we progress through the afternoon period, we'll see a combination of sun and clouds. It'll be breezy, temperatures in the low 70s, 23 degrees Celsius. Mostly clear tonight, lows in the upper 40s, 9 degrees Celsius. Monday, mostly sunny with highs around 75, 24 degrees Celsius. Tuesday's looking in good shape, mixed sun and clouds, highs around 80, 27 degrees Celsius. Then an approaching frontal system will bring showers likely to the area on Wednesday, with highs in the low 70s, 22 degrees Celsius. That's a check on your latest forecast. I'm Precision Weather Meteorologist Steve Adamson for WHOU.
1: Well, looky, looky, 2 o'clock. We are right in the thick of the afternoon, and this is prime napping weather for some of you. Man, I wish I was home. I love taking a nap. It's also prime yard work weather somewhere for the rest of you. But either way, WHOU's got your soundtrack covered. Napping, working, doesn't matter, man. This is the weekend road trip. And whatever camp you're in today, we do not judge you. We just play you the hits and let you sort out your priorities your own way.

0: Head Over Heels reached number 11 on the Billboard Hot 100 way back in 1984, and it was the Go-Go's final top 20 hit before the band split the following year. Now, the song later was introduced to an entirely new generation when it was used in the opening sequence of the 2010 film Sucker Punch, which placed it in a completely different visual and emotional context and sent a new wave of listeners back to the original.
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0: That gem right there was written by Randy Meisner, Don Henley, and Glenn Frey, with Meisner taking the lead vocal. Now, it was one of the few Eagles tracks where he stepped to the front. The lyrics deal with exhaustion, longing, and the desire to push past what feels possible. Now, those themes resonate deeply with the band's road-worn audience in 1975. Meisner's voice, it had a vulnerability that Henley and Frey didn't reach in the same way. And the song needed exactly that quality.
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0: As we progress through the afternoon period, we'll see a combination of sun and clouds. It'll be breezy, temperatures in the low 70s, 23 degrees Celsius. Mostly clear tonight, lows in the upper 40s, 9 degrees Celsius. Monday, mostly sunny with highs around 75, 24 degrees Celsius. Tuesday's looking in good shape, mixed sun and clouds, highs around 80, 27 degrees Celsius. Then an approaching frontal system will bring showers likely to the area on Wednesday, with highs in the low 70s, 22 degrees Celsius. That's a check on your latest forecast. I'm Precision Weather Meteorologist Steve Adamson for WHOU.
1: Slip sliding our way into 3 o'clock. And I think at this point, Sunday has officially passed the point of pretending it might do something productive. That ship has sailed. And honestly, we salute and say good riddance. This is the Weekend Road Trip on WHOU. I'm Greg Koster, and we are leaning all the way into that no plans, no apology energy for the rest of this gosh darn afternoon.

0: I think we can all agree Loverboy built their reputation on anthems. Songs that work at a car, in an arena, or on a Sunday afternoon radio show simultaneously. Now, loving every minute of it is the purest expression of that formula. There's no subtext, no complexity, no second layer to excavate. It is a song about loving every minute of something. And it delivers that feeling on contact. Sometimes that's exactly what a song needs to be. Now, Loverboy understood that better than most bands of their era.
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0: It is time to line up our last three-way stop of the day, and this belongs to Harry Shaw, our Weekend Nation Hard Rock Ambassador. He's closing out the three-way stops for the afternoon for the weekend. No surprises here. He just sent in heavy hitters. Buckle up.

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0: Dick Dale recorded that one at a blistering tempo that pushed the technical limits of what guitarists were doing back in 1962. His downstroke picking technique, fast, aggressive, and precise, gave the track an attack that no one had put on a guitar record before. Now, Dale worked closely with Leo Fender, during this period, and Fender used Dale performance as a stress test for amplifiers and speaker designs. Dale was literally playing so hard and so loud that he was blowing up equipment, which forced Fender to build gear that could survive him.
1: 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Donuts, sandwiches, bread, and baked goods. Tuesday through Saturday. 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

0: Wednesday will bring showers likely to the area. Highs in the low 70s, 23 degrees Celsius. That's a check on your latest forecast. I'm Precision Weather Meteorologist Steve Adamson for WHOU.
1: You know, I sit here in the studio and I look at the clock and it's just past 4 o'clock. And then I look out the window and there is a particular flavor of Sunday dread that is starting to creep up my spine. Because for some of us, the tomorrow's Monday kind of dread is starting to appear. Now, we're not going to talk about that just yet. I just want you to be aware it's out there. It's lurking. We've got a couple of more hours of good music standing between you and that reality, and we intend to make full use of it. This is the weekend road trip on WHOU, and we are not done yet.

Michael Jackson wrote Smooth Criminal for the Bad album in 1987, building the track around a fictional crime scene, a woman named Annie, an intruder, and a question repeated until it becomes a hook. Jackson conceived the song as part of a larger narrative piece for the Moonwalker film, which gave it a cinematic quality that most pop records don't reach for. Now, the title refers to someone who commits a crime without leaving a trace, a concept Jackson turned into one of the most kinetic performances of his career.

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0: That one right there is off the American Beauty album from 1970. Now, American Beauty was never a significant singles chart album. The Dead's relationship with radio in the singles format was always complicated. But the album reached number 30 on the Billboard album chart in 1970 and has never gone out of print. Ripple became one of the most beloved songs in the Dead's catalog, not through radio play, but through live performance and word of mouth, passed from listener to listener in exactly the way the lyrics describe. The song about ripples spread by rippling outward.
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0: Now, let me tell you, my friends, if your afternoon needs a pick-me-up during the week, the queen of the WHOU airwaves has you covered. That's right, Janelle Roberts. And I will say this with no hesitation. She is the best DJ in northern Maine, Aroostook County, and western New Brunswick. Now, I'm not even being nice because I do adore Janelle. She is my absolute favorite coworker. She is just ahead of Kevin Melvin. But I'm not being nice here. I am being accurate. She's on WHOU 100.1 FM every weekday from 2 to 6 p.m. with classics in the afternoon. 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
1: And here we are, the 5 o'clock final lap, the very last stretch of the weekend before Monday comes a knocking, whether we invited it or not. Let's not think about that part just yet. This is the weekend road trip on WHOU. I'm Greg Kostler, and we're sending this weekend off exactly the way it deserves. Loud, easy, and worth remembering. 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

0: Sadly, that right there brings to a conclusion another weekend road trip with yours truly, Greg K. They say absence makes the heart grow fonder. I don't really know about that. You're going to have plenty to keep you entertained between now and next Saturday. Chris Putnam is here 6 to 10 a.m. The Doctor of Music Therapy is in 10 a.m. until 2 p.m. And the one and only Janelle Roberts is in 2 to 6 p.m. Classics in the afternoon. And then, of course, we have all the other great stuff in between and then Throwback Nation at nighttime. So something tells me you're going to get through this week just fine. I'll be back again next Saturday, same time, same channel on WHOU. Remember, be good to yourselves and more importantly, each other. Good night.
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0: skies will become mostly clear tonight. It'll be cool with lows in the upper 40s, 9 degrees Celsius. Monday should be pretty decent. Sunshine mixed with a few clouds at times. Highs around 75, 24 degrees Celsius. Mostly clear skies for Monday night. Lows near 50, 10 degrees Celsius. Tuesday's looking in good shape. Mixed sun and clouds. Breezy. Highs around 80, 27 degrees Celsius. An approaching frontal system on Wednesday will bring showers likely to the area. Highs in the low 70s, 23 degrees Celsius. That's a check on your latest forecast. I'm Precision Weather Meteorologist Steve Adamson for WHOU.
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Skies will become mostly clear tonight. It'll be cool with lows in the upper 40s, 9 degrees Celsius. Monday should be pretty decent. Sunshine mixed with a few clouds at times. Highs around 75, 24 degrees Celsius. Mostly clear skies for Monday night. Lows near 50, 10 degrees Celsius. Tuesday's looking in good shape. Mixed sun and clouds. Breezy. Highs around 80, 27 degrees Celsius. An approaching frontal system on Wednesday will bring showers likely to the area. Highs in the low 70s, 23 degrees Celsius. That's a check on your latest forecast. I'm Precision Weather Meteorologist Steve Adamson for WHOU.

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1: Thanks for having your throwbacks on. I'm Tony DeReno, and we're glad you are here tonight, because tonight, the weekend lasts just a little bit longer.
0: That's what we do
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0: WHOU. I'm Tony the Reno. All Request Hour is on. Do you consider yourself an 80s or a 90s child, Brian?
1: I gotta say, I think I'm in the middle. I mean, you can play a little MJ, play a little Guns N' Roses, play Huey Lewis in the News, and you got so much good music in the 80s and 90s. So I don't think I can choose.
0: You want it all, Brian. I get it.
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Tony the Reno, because sometimes the second time around is the charm to this whole thing, right? Yeah, it was released in 1982 at first, but then it didn't take off till this new version later in the 80s. And of course, Tony Katane on the hood, and the music video didn't hurt.

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skies will become mostly clear tonight. It'll be cool with lows in the upper 40s, 9 degrees Celsius. Monday should be pretty decent. Sunshine mixed with a few clouds at times. Highs around 75, 24 degrees Celsius. Mostly clear skies for Monday night. Lows near 50, 10 degrees Celsius. Tuesday's looking in good shape. Mixed sun and clouds. Breezy. Highs around 80, 27 degrees Celsius. An approaching frontal system on Wednesday will bring showers likely to the area. Highs in the low 70s, 23 degrees Celsius. That's a check on your latest forecast. I'm Precision Weather Meteorologist Steve Adamson for WHOU. It's the

0: 100.1 WHOU, your home for the classic hits. Ashley, congratulations to your son. He got his blue belt in karate today. That is so cool.
1: He's amazing. He'll like tell me, like, I'll do movies, be like, Mom, that's wrong. I'm like, what? I like go back to the video and I'm like, okay, you're right. Whatever.
0: Gotta love when our kids are showing this up. Little wax on, wax off music is coming up for him in just a minute from Karate Kid. 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